This is Intelligence for Your Life Radio. I'm John Tesh on 94.9 HOM. It's time for some sleep intelligence. I'm John Tesh. And if you need an alarm to wake up, make sure it's Nature Sounds. Check it out. Research from the Royal Melbourne Institute of Technology is now finding that waking up to natural sounds like birds chirping or a babbling brook can erase up to 4 hours of morning grogginess. It's because Nature Sounds stimulate your brain's master clock called the suprachiasmatic nucleus. That's what controls our sleep-wake cycle. Say it was me. Suprachiasmatic nucleus. And by activating this thing, our bodies release energizing hormones. The experts say it's like how an athlete will perform better when they warm up. Nature Sounds warm our brains up more effectively for the day versus being shocked into action by a beeping or a buzzing alarm.

It's Lizzie and Chris of the morning right here on 94.9 HOM. And coming up on Monday, Lizzie returns after being skunked. We hear and maybe smell all about it.

94.9 HOM. So here is something you probably did in the last few seconds without even noticing. You touched your face. We all do it, and we do it a lot, up to 800 times a day on average. And now researchers say scratching your nose or resting your chin on your hand may actually be your body's way of signaling stress. A study from the University of Houston and Virginia Tech found that when people are deep in mentally demanding work, they touch the lower part of their face more, especially the chin, cheeks, and nose. And that behavior increases as stress levels rise, even if people outwardly look calm. To figure it out, the researchers tracked tiny heat and sweat changes around the nose, which are classic signs of stress. And as the signs of stress increased, there was more lower face touching among study subjects. In other words, your hand on your chin might be your body saying, I need a break. The experts say this could be a built-in self-soothing behavior, something we share with other primates. So next time you catch yourself rubbing your face during work, it might be time to pause, breathe, and reset.

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I'm John Tesh on 94.9 HOM. Here we go with a simple but very effective tip for your relationship. Text your partner some sweet nothings. Stop and do it now. Research tells us that couples who exchange positive text messages, they report higher levels of relationship satisfaction. This is according to the Journal of Couple and Relationship Therapy. Those little check-ins throughout the day are relationship affirming, and they help keep you connected. And the more you use words like we, us, and our, the better. Research from UC Berkeley shows those pronouns enhance your relationship by reminding you you're on the same team. The John Tech

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1: So since the other radio host won't talk about this, here you go. Here are two ways to treat constipation. Come on. It happens.
2: It happens.
1: First, I like this idea. I've noticed this myself. First, chew sugar-free gum.
2: Oh, yeah.
1: A study from the University of Minnesota finding a sweetener in sugar-free gum, sorbitol, is a natural laxative. Chewing it for as little as 10 minutes a day can keep you regular.
2: I would say this. All of those artificial sweeteners cause me some form of gastric distress, right? We'll just call it that.
1: Uh-huh.
2: And so if you're having a hard time with the blessed event, you might as well use it to help you along. I like it.
1: Next, it's harder to find one of these while you're driving, but find a rocking chair and rock. According to research from the University of Texas, the gentle rocking motion will stimulate muscles in your gastrointestinal tract and help them start contracting in a similar rhythm as the rocking chair provides.
2: I mean, you know, look, we are simple creatures. So you act like you're moving around and things will start moving around. This might also work if you want to ride like a train, because that kind of rocks back and forth like a rocking chair. Mm-hmm. And I can tell you, I've been on some commuter trains and found this to be the case. Like, I gotta get off the next station. I gotta find a spot.
1: This is why my grandpa was so regular.
2: Yeah, he took the train to work every day.
1: No, the rocking chair.
2: Yeah. I like my train thing better.
1: Okay.
2: Rocking chair.
1: Well, if you take the subway in New York City, you're rocking in five different directions
2: there you go.
1: At once.

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I'm John Tesh on 94.9 HOM. You have a king-sized bed, maybe even a California king. My wife and I have this. Now there's something even bigger. It's an Alaskan king bed. What is this? Alaska, of course, is the biggest state in the union, and the Alaskan king beds are so huge, they can accommodate four regular-sized adults. They're 9 feet by 9 feet, and they're mainly used for co-sleeping with children and pets. How come this didn't happen earlier? Another group of people who prefer Alaskan king beds, professional athletes and regular people who are extremely tall. Beds have been getting bigger for a while. Since World War II, homes have gotten bigger, people have gotten bigger, and so have the beds. And now companies that sell home furnishings are seeing an uptick in sales of these giant beds and sheet sets. One company called Sierra Living Concepts, which has been around for over 20 years now, only started offering Alaskan king beds in January, and now they're around 40% of their sales. If you're interested in one, almost all of them are sold online, and you have to make sure your home can accommodate one. Yeah, indeed. You need to calculate the size of the mattress, again, 9 by 9, plus at least 4 feet on each side. They're also, as you might imagine, a lot heavier, up to 200 pounds heavier than a standard king-size bed. So make sure you have a couple of friends to help you get into your house. And make sure your floor can take it, I guess.

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Playing a variety of songs you like from different eras and genres and a lot less repetition. 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
1: 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Giraffe.
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94.9 HOM. From our dating and relationship files, if you want to have better conversations, the experts say you should try trampoline listening. So this trampoline listening helps, quote, amplify, energize, and clarify another person's

0: thinking. Therapist Jennifer Ciccone says, it's more than just hearing and affirming what a person says. It's a way to encourage your friend to make their idea better or make their thinking more complete. This is essentially where the trampoline part comes in. It's about bouncing off of the other person. A sponge listener is somebody who just absorbs what the other person is saying. They'll nod and say, uh-huh. Then what happened? A trampoline listener is somebody who actively engages in a way that lifts the conversation, kind of like a trampoline bouncing energy back. So you're not just sounding bored, you're challenging their ideas by asking thoughtful questions. For example, let's say a friend feels stuck in their job, but they're afraid to make a change. A trampoline listener would respond by saying, are you afraid of switching jobs? Or are you afraid of losing your sense of security? Or you might say, what part of switching jobs frightens you the most? So both of those trampoline responses help your friend dig deeper. And when people feel truly heard, they feel safer opening up. And your relationship, it's going to grow deeper. There it is. Trampoline listening. Try it.
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I'm John Tesh on 94.9 HOM. Here we go with another reason to get a good night's sleep. What can make the difference between somebody doing a good deed for others or not? Whether or not they got a good night's sleep. I'm John Tesh with Intelligence for Your Health. And in a series of experiments conducted by UC Berkeley, researchers tested people who either got 7 hours of rest or had stayed up all night. Turns out those who were well rested were, in fact, much more likely to help a stranger in need or volunteer for a worthy cause. How about that? This is because the brain areas that govern empathy and understanding are less active when people are tired. In fact, charitable donations drop off by about 10% in spring after the start of daylight saving time, but only in places where daylight saving time is observed and people lose an hour of sleep. So, for example, in Arizona and Hawaii, people were just as generous as usual since they don't turn their clocks ahead. Fascinating. So the researchers conclude here that a lack of sleep makes people less compassionate and helpful because basically when we're tired, we think more about our own need.

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94.9 HOM. So we've known for decades that exercise keeps the brain healthy, and now scientists finally know why, they say, and the answer could change everything. A new study in the journal Cell found that exercise triggers the release of a special protein that travels to the brain and repairs the blood-brain barrier. The protein is called GPLD1, and the effects are striking. In mice with Alzheimer's disease, raising levels of this protein substantially improved memory and learning. It also triggered the growth of new neurons. And here's the key finding. Researchers found that the same protein, GPLD1, it was circulating in the bloodstreams of physically active people. The author of the study says the blood-brain barrier is the biggest piece of the story. Because as we age, it gets leaky, allowing damaging substances into brain tissue, which can lead to Alzheimer's. But exercise raises levels of that protein, repairing the barrier and keeping it stronger longer. And the amount of exercise needed? Nothing crazy. People who regularly walked had higher levels of this protein. The scientists, they hope to begin human trials within 5 years, and they hope the protein can be given as a pill. Until then, we got to keep exercising. It's one of the best things we can do for our brain.

0: 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I'm John Tesh on 94.9 HOM. All right, my friends, I want to take you through a toxic mindset that can absolutely hurt your mental health, and a lot of us are guilty of this, myself included. It's an all-or-nothing attitude that leads to statements like, go big or go home, or anything worth doing is worth doing right, or even Yoda's, do or not do, there is no try. They're supposed to inspire us, but they often have the opposite effect. It's because an all-or-nothing mindset sets us up for impossible standards, because if you try and fail, you may just give up entirely. Clinical mental health counselor Cynthia Vihar says, if there's no room for anything less than perfection, all or nothing thinking can become paralyzing. We're either fully succeeding or failing. And our brains actually like black and white thinking because it feels safe and predictable. Our brains hate being in a gray area. They don't like uncertainty. But being in a gray area is where we learn, grow, adapt, and improve. And most achievements come after hard work, setbacks, and struggles, right? So next time you go big and fail, recognize your small accomplishments and wins along the way. See your setbacks as, here it is, part of the journey, the process. Because it's all a learning process, and that's a much healthier way of looking at life.
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1: Here's an interesting stat to get your opinion on, Gibb. 76% of women make their bed every day, compared to only 46% of men. I think it's probably less than 46% because they probably had to ask the men to find out. We were just talking about this on the Transformation Tuesdays broadcast, which you can find at Tesh.com, how important it is, according to a Navy SEAL commander, to start your day with a made bed.
2: Well, because of all the work that we do, because of the coaching that we do on the calls and because of the work that we do on this radio show, the podcast, all of it, I know how important making your bed is. I know what an important precedent it sets for your accomplishments for the day. So in my family, I am the bed maker. I am the one who makes our bed. We have a king size bed. So if you don't make it, it's not that big a deal. But I'm the one that lays out the sheets and does the hospital corners and all that for this exact reason. So while the study may be true, in my household, 100% of the men do the bed making. And my wife does it only some of the time.
1: I'll send this to her.
2: No, please don't. 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
2: Oh, yeah.
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1: They say the holy water's watered down.

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0: 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I'm John Tesh on 94.9 HOM. Here's an interesting stat to get your opinion on, Gibb. 76% of women make their bed every day, compared to only 46% of men. I think it's probably less than 46% because they probably had to ask the men to find out. We were just talking about this on the Transformation Tuesdays broadcast, which you can find at Tesh.com, how important it is, according to a Navy SEAL commander, to start your day with a made bed.
1: Well, because of all the work that we do, because of the coaching that we do on the calls, and because of the work that we do on this radio show, the podcast, all of it, I know how important making your bed is. I know what an important precedent it sets for your accomplishments for the day. So in my family, I am the bed maker. I am the one who makes our bed. We have a king-size bed, so if you don't make it, it's not that big a deal. But I'm the one that lays out the sheets and does the hospital corners and all that for this exact reason. So while the study may be true, in my household, 100% of the men do the bed making, and my wife does it only some of the time.
0: I'll send this to her.
1: No, please don't. Leave me out of it.
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1: Oh, yeah.
0: Yeah, it's very cool.
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I'm John Tesh on 94.9 HOM. It's time for some sleep intelligence. I'm John Tesh, and if you need an alarm to wake up, make sure it's Nature Sounds. Check it out. Research from the Royal Melbourne Institute of Technology is now finding that waking up to natural sounds like birds chirping or a babbling brook can erase up to 4 hours of morning grogginess. It's because Nature Sounds stimulate your brain's master clock called the suprachiasmatic nucleus. That's what controls our sleep-wake cycle. Say it with me, suprachiasmatic nucleus. And by activating this thing, our bodies release energizing hormones. The experts say it's like how an athlete will perform better when they warm up. Nature Sounds warm our brains up more effectively for the day versus being shocked into action by a beeping or a buzzing alarm.

It's Lizzie and Chris of the morning right here on 94.9 HOM. And coming up on Monday, Lizzie returns after being skunked. We hear and maybe smell all about it.

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0: 94.9 HOM. So since the other radio hosts won't talk about this, here you go. Here are two ways to treat constipation. Come on. It happens.
1: It happens.
0: First, I like this idea. I've noticed this myself. First, chew sugar-free gum.
1: Oh, yeah.
0: A study from the University of Minnesota finding a sweetener in sugar-free gum, sorbitol, is a natural laxative. Chewing it for as little as 10 minutes a day can keep you regular.
1: I would say this. All of those artificial sweeteners cause me some form of gastric distress, right? We'll just call it that.
0: Uh-huh.
1: And so if you're having a hard time with the blessed event, you might as well use it to help you along. I like it.
0: Next, it's harder to find one of these while you're driving, but find a rocking chair and rock. According to research from the University of Texas, the gentle rocking motion will stimulate muscles in your gastrointestinal tract and help them start contracting in a similar rhythm as the rocking chair provides.
1: I mean, you know, look, we are simple creatures. So you act like you're moving around and things will start moving around. This might also work if you want to ride like a train, because that kind of rocks back and forth like a rocking chair. Mm-hmm. And I can tell you, I've been on some commuter trains and found this to be the case. Like, I gotta get off the next station. I gotta find a spot.
0: This is why my grandpa was so regular.
1: Yeah, he took the train to work every day.
0: No, the rocking chair.
1: Oh, yeah. I like my train thing better. rocking chair.
0: Well, if you take the subway in New York City, you're rocking in five different directions
1: there you go.
0: At once.

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I'm John Tesh on 94.9 HOM. You have a king-sized bed, maybe even a California king. My wife and I have this. Now there's something even bigger. It's an Alaskan king bed. What is this? Alaska, of course, is the biggest state in the union, and the Alaskan king beds are so huge, they can accommodate four regular-sized adults. They're 9 feet by 9 feet, and they're mainly used for co-sleeping with children and pets. How come this didn't happen earlier? Another group of people who prefer Alaskan king beds, professional athletes and regular people who are extremely tall. Beds have been getting bigger for a while. Since World War II, homes have gotten bigger, people have gotten bigger, and so have the beds. And now companies that sell home furnishings are seeing an uptick in sales of these giant beds and sheet sets. One company called Sierra Living Concepts, which has been around for over 20 years now, only started offering Alaskan king beds in January, and now they're around 40% of their sales. If you're interested in one, almost all of them are sold online, and you have to make sure your home can accommodate one. Yeah, indeed. You need to calculate the size of the mattress, again, 9 by 9, plus at least 4 feet on each side. They're also, as you might imagine, a lot heavier, up to 200 pounds heavier than a standard king-sized bed. So make sure you have a couple of friends to help you get into your house. And make sure your

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1: 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And coming up on Monday, Lizzie returns after being skunked. We hear and maybe smell all about it.
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0: 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From our dating and relationship files, if you want to have better conversations, the experts say you should try trampoline listening. So this trampoline listening helps, quote, amplify, energize, and clarify another person's thinking. Therapist Jennifer Ciccone says, it's more than just hearing and affirming what a person says. It's a way to encourage your friend to make their idea better or make their thinking more complete. This is essentially where the trampoline part comes in. It's about bouncing off of the other person. A sponge listener is somebody who just absorbs what the other person is saying. They'll nod and say, uh-huh. Then what happened? A trampoline listener is somebody who actively engages in a way that lifts the conversation, kind of like a trampoline bouncing energy back. So you're not just sounding bored, you're challenging their ideas by asking thoughtful questions. For example, let's say a friend feels stuck in their job, but they're afraid to make a change. A trampoline listener would respond by saying, are you afraid of switching jobs? Or are you afraid of losing your sense of security? Or you might say, what part of switching jobs frightens you the most? So both of those trampoline responses help your friend dig deeper. And when people feel truly heard, they feel safer opening up. And your relationship, it's going to grow deeper. There it is. Trampoline listening. Try it.
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0: 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I'm John Tesh on 94.9 HOM. Thanks again for joining me for Intelligence for Your Life. John Tesh here. And question for you, what do you look for in a partner? In the dating world, most people have a type, and that type is themselves, apparently. A study from the University of Toronto found that not only do people prefer romantic partners who are similar to themselves, but they also choose partners who are similar to each other, meaning similar to their previous partners. The study found that most people do have a specific type of person they gravitate toward when it comes to romance. And after people get out of one relationship, it is very common for them to decide that they need to date someone totally different. But most don't, by the way. People tend to go back to their type over and over again. And generally speaking, it's because those partners have looks and personality traits that remind them of themselves. It's because we feel comforted by familiarity. And who's more familiar than the person we live with every day of our lives? Ourselves.
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94.9 HOM. From our workplace file, as you know, you can negotiate your salary right now, even though the job market is really tight and there are more people looking for work than there are open jobs. Executive negotiation coach Jacob Warwick has a feeling about this. He says, one simple question can unlock more money for you. Here it is. What's the chance there's a little more here? That one line has helped candidates land anywhere from 5 to 20% more. Why would this work? Because it signals flexibility without being aggressive. Warwick says too many people walk into interviews assuming the salary is set in stone, but that mindset will lower your expectations. Instead, ask questions like this. How can I be of the most use to this company? Could this role be bigger? Because here's the secret. Job descriptions and salary listings are often just a starting point, and everything is up for negotiation. And if the role can expand, well, your value goes up. So offer ideas, connections, and ways you can contribute, because even in a tight job market, there's usually more in the budget. You just have to ask the right way. So remember that question. What's the chance there's a little more here?

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I'm John Tesh on 94.9 HOM. Apparently, it's a fact that half of all emails and text messages we're sending each other are misunderstood. Listen, a study in the Journal of Personality and Social Psychology have found that we think others understand our messages 90% of the time, but the actual statistic is only 50%. So why do so many people misunderstand what we're trying to say? It's because humans have a tendency to assume the worst when the intent of communication isn't clear. We'll assume a text message is snarky or an email is passive-aggressive. That's our negativity bias at work. It's useful when it comes to avoiding potential danger, like assuming a man with a knife is out to harm you.

0: but it's not as helpful when we're trying to communicate. So how do we overcome the negativity bias to make sure our messages aren't misunderstood half the time? The simplest solution is emojis. They may seem juvenile, but they do help clarify a person's emotional intent. And research shows that the same part of the brain that processes the expressions on human faces also processes emojis. So throw in a smiley face, a thumbs up, or a winky face to communicate sarcasm. It'll help people understand your true intent.
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1: All right, Gib, get ready for a road trip because according to research from Florida, just you and me, leave the kids and the wife at home. Research from Florida Atlantic University finds that absence makes the heart grow fonder for husbands.
2: Okay.
1: So a recent study found that longer men are away from their wives, the more attractive they find their wives. Researchers say it's an ancient survival instinct in men that makes them find their spouses more attractive after an absence. That way, they'll be more inclined to have babies when they get home. Aww. I don't know if you need any more of those.
2: Factory's closed.
1: Well, the absence apparently also makes men more fertile. Wow. Is that funny how that works?
2: That's crazy. Does the opposite work? If I'm away for a while, does my wife find me more attractive?
1: No, women do not have the same biological reaction.
2: So I don't need this. I don't need to find my wife more attractive. I just need her to actually like me. That's the thing.
1: Yeah.
2: So if we need the thing that we need to reverse this polarity. We need to go the other way through the portal because I just want to be liked. I couldn't possibly find
1: her.
2: Yeah,
1: you look
2: attractive.
1: Really good. You've been at the gym a lot, and I'm sure she finds you very attractive.
2: I couldn't be more attracted to her.
1: Maybe listen more. We weren't talking about you. Well, you find her more attractive.
2: I find her plenty attractive. Right. I would like for her to like me. So I think if I want to find a way to reverse

0: this. Yeah. Maybe is it? I don't know what. I don't know how to do that.
1: Yeah, I feel like, oh boy.
0: Well, I don't need. I don't need this. I don't need to find her more attractive.
1: I think that's another show or later.
0: Yeah, I need to
1: stand by. But we'll get later in the show. We'll dig in.
0: We'll get a psychologist on here.
1: There we go.

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1: Apparently, it's a fact that half of all emails and text messages we're sending each other are misunderstood. Listen, a study in the Journal of Personality and Social Psychology have found that we think others understand our messages 90% of the time, but the actual statistic is only 50%. So why do so many people misunderstand what we're trying to say? It's because humans have a tendency to assume the worst when the intent of communication isn't clear. We'll assume a text message is snarky or an email is passive-aggressive. That's our negativity bias at work. It's useful when it comes to avoiding potential danger, like assuming a man with a knife is out to harm you. But it's not as helpful when we're trying to communicate. So how do we overcome the negativity bias to make sure our messages aren't misunderstood half the time? The simplest solution is emojis. They may seem juvenile, but they do help clarify a person's emotional intent. And research shows that the same part of the brain that processes the expressions on human faces also processes emojis. So throw in a smiley face, a thumbs up, or a winky face to communicate sarcasm. It'll help people understand your true intent.
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0: 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We've got Darius Rucker tickets up for grabs with Lizzie Can't Lose.
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0: 94.9 HOM. Here's a power tip I had not heard before. See what you think. If you want to live a more relaxing life, experts say don't wear the same shoes every day. So Dr. Kathleen Hall is the CEO of the Stress Institute in Atlanta. She says that the nerves in your feet constantly send messages to your brain, but always wearing the same shoes presses in the exact same spots. That dulls your sense of touch in your feet and reduces the sensations your brain receives. But sensory differences like walking on grass, walking on carpet and tile, or wearing different shoes, it helps us relax.
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It's Lizzie and Chris of the morning right here on 94.9 HOM. And coming up on Monday, Lizzie returns after being skunked. We hear and maybe smell all about it.

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0: It's Lizzie and Chris of the morning right here on 94.9 HOM. And coming up on Monday, Lizzie returns after being skunked. We hear and maybe smell all about it.
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0: It's Lizzie and Chris of the morning right here on 94.9 HOM. And coming up on Monday, Lizzie returns after being skunked. We hear and maybe smell all about it.
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0: Hey everyone, it's Alyssa. 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
2: Here are three things you need to know for Monday, June 1st on 94.9 HOM. A hidden camera investigation at a Portland diner has taken place. A customer at Miss Portland Diner in Portland says she found what appeared to be a hidden camera inside the women's bathroom while having breakfast. Police were called to the scene and spent hours investigating suspicious activity, and the situation is still under review as officials have not released many details. Next up, a loud boom across New England, and it may have been a meteor. People across Maine and the Northeast reported hearing and feeling a loud boom over the weekend. Scientists believe it was likely caused by a meteor exploding in the atmosphere off the coast of Massachusetts. The event, called a bolide, created a sonic boom that was felt across multiple states, even picked up in satellite imagery. Did you hear it? And lastly, Maine Senate candidate Graham Plattner faces new allegations. Democratic U.S. Senate candidate Plattner is facing allegations tied to sexually explicit messages reportedly involving other women. According to reporting from the Bangor Daily News and the Wall Street Journal, the claim surfaced after his campaign began, with his wife saying she had seen messages and later speaking publicly about the situation. And those are three things you need to know for Monday, June 1st on the 94.9 HOM Morning Show with Lizzie and Chris.

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1: Good morning, everyone. Happy Monday. It's just a wonderful, wonderful day to be

0: air. Lizzie should be joining us a little bit later. Hopefully does not smell like a skunk anymore. I told her she is not allowed back in the studio until I determine it is okay. So as she says she's clean. She says she smells fine. I'll be the judge of that when she walks in. If she walks in and I sense any skunk, she's going right back home. And I feel bad because that's a long drive. I'm kidding. I'm not that mean. But yeah, if she does smell like a skunk, then it's going to be a disaster. If you did miss it, Lizzie, her poor dog Moon got nailed by a skunk on Friday morning, right before she was going to come to work, and had to basically be like, oh boy, I got to stay home because I reek. You never want to be the smelly kid. And you definitely don't want to be the smelly kid at a radio station, because we are just going to be merciless, just absolutely destroying her all day long. And that's tough because, we're vicious around here, no doubt about that. We're going to have a fun show, though, folks. Darius Rucker tickets for Lizzie Can't Lose this week. So we'll have some tickets to give away a little bit later on. Hope you all had a wonderful weekend. I did. We'll talk about that more coming up as well. Let's have a fun one.
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1: So when is putting in the absolute minimum effort a good thing? It happens to be when you're trying to start a new habit, according to BJ Fogg, one of our favorites. He's founder of Stanford University's Behavior Design Lab. He wrote the book Tiny Habits. In fact, Fogg writes about a concept known as minimum viable effort, or MVE, where you think about the smallest part of a new habit that you're willing to commit to. Because good habits are all about consistency, right? Well, with MVE, minimum viable effort, you're much less likely to give up on a habit too soon because it takes less effort to maintain a new habit. So, with exercise, for example, your minimum viable effort might be committing to just a walk around the block every day or skipping every escalator you see and taking the stairs instead. Then, if you can do that consistently, try walking around two blocks. The point is, if you can maintain a habit that involves doing the absolute minimum, then you'll have much better odds of building on the habit. There you go.
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1: So, spent some time at the beach over the last few weeks or so. I'm always amazed by the number of people who can jump in the water at this time of year. A few people are just absolute brave, brave folks. I guess is the best way to put it on the air. It's just incredible. To some degree, I do envy it. I would love to be able to do that. I feel like the older I get, the softer I get. Like when I was a kid, you could jump into like the neighbor's pool when it was like 66. Now I get to something where it's like might be like 70, 72. I'm like, man, this is freezing. How do we do it? And I used to go in the ocean. I don't even know the last time I've been in the ocean. And it's probably because the warmer pools get, or if you go on vacation, you go to nice warm areas, it's just so much nicer. And you just get softer and softer. But that's not really what I want to talk about. I really want to talk about the fact that I love Bayview Beach. Now, if you know about Bayview Beach, then you probably know exactly where I'm going with this. But Bayview Beach is this beautiful little beach in Saco. And people are like, well, don't give it away. It's not giving it away. Listen, it's a public beach. This is how it works. It's not for anyone. It's for everyone, right? So that's how this works. It's right next to the Ferry State Park. But here's the deal. Dogs all day. Yeah, seriously, they allow dogs all day. I don't know another beach around here which allows that. You know, I love going to Pine Point, but you got to be there early. You got to be there in the evening, which is great. Don't get me wrong. And there's always tons of dogs there when you're there in those times of day. But what if you want to go at like 12 or 1 o'clock in the afternoon? Well, that's why you have Bayview Beach. And you just get this wonderful collection of eclectic dogs. Old dogs, young dogs, big dogs, small dogs, dogs that love going in the water, dogs that are afraid of the water. Dogs that are super, super playful and others that should probably just stay on the leash. So it's wonderful. I just absolutely every time I'm there, I just love it because they literally cater to the dog. And there's nothing better than places that cater to dogs because we love dogs. Now, if you hate dogs, then yeah, I would suggest you don't go there. And that's fine. Not everyone has to love dogs. But if you love dogs, Bayview Beach, I'm telling you, go check it out. It's really, really cool. Then go grab some ice cream at Garside's right down the road. You're going to love it.
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1: Here are three things you need to know for Monday, June 1st on 94.9 HOM. A hidden camera investigation at a Portland diner has taken place. A customer at Miss Portland Diner in Portland says she found what appeared to be a hidden camera inside the women's bathroom while having breakfast. Police were called to the scene and spent hours investigating suspicious activity, and the situation is still under review as officials have not released many details. Next up, a loud boom across New England, and it may have been a meteor. People across Maine and the Northeast reported hearing and feeling a loud boom over the weekend. Scientists believe it was likely caused by a meteor exploding in the atmosphere off the coast of Massachusetts. The event, called a bolide, created a sonic boom that was felt across multiple states, even picked up in satellite imagery. Did you hear it? And lastly, Maine Senate candidate Graham Plattner faces new allegations. Democratic U.S. Senate candidate Plattner is facing allegations tied to sexually explicit messages reportedly involving other women. According to reporting from the Bangor Daily News and the Wall Street Journal, the claim surfaced after his campaign began, with his wife saying she had seen messages and later speaking publicly about the situation. And those are three things you need to know for Monday, June 1st on the 94.9 HOM Morning Show with Lizzie and Chris.

0: I'm mad at myself, Lizzie, because I just thought of something really funny. I should have done all questions about skunks today.
1: You should have.
0: I know. I'm so mad that I didn't think about that.
1: You can tomorrow because we're skunking it all week here at HOM. So don't you worry. If you want to win a pair of tickets to Darius Rucker himself coming to the Bank New Hampshire Pavilion in Guilford this month, like right around the corner, guys,
0: a couple weeks, right?
1: Then give us a call now. 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
2: The A Best Window ticket window is now open.

0: because he can't lose.
1: Jay, how are you this morning, my friend?
2: Fantastic. How are you?
1: Excellent, excellent. You ready to take on Lizzie?
2: I am.
3: Okay, good luck, Jay.
1: All right.
3: I'm leaving. Bye.
1: We're going to kick Lizzie out of the studio. We'll give you the questions first, Jay, and here we go. Originally, the website Amazon only sold what kind of product?
2: Huh.
1: Take a wild guess.
2: Books?
1: That's crazy. That's actually correct. Nice work, dude.
2: Really?
1: Yeah.
2: No way.
1: What month is National Ice Cream Month?
2: It has a whole month?
1: It does.
2: I'd have to guess summertime. July?
1: What was the first animal that was cloned?
2: Should know this, too.

0: Oh, man. Frog?
1: In what year was the internet open to the public? Was it 1992, 1993, or 1994?
0: Oh, man. I'll say 92.
1: And finally, how many states does the Appalachian Trail cover?
0: Oh, man.
1: This is a tough one. I probably should have multiple choice this one. I'm going to multiple choice this one. Are you ready? Is it 12?
0: Okay.
1: Is it 12, 13, or 14?
0: Say 14.
1: All right, Jay. We're going to bring Lizzie back in. Lizzie! Lizzie, stop fraternizing with the other radio stations. We have work to do today.
2: Okay.
1: By the way.
2: Yeah.
1: Jay with one of the greatest guesses of all time. Just out of nowhere, and he got it right.
2: Is Jay the GOAT right now?
1: He might be.
2: Okay.
1: It was for this question. Are you ready?
2: I'm ready.
1: Originally, Amazon only sold what kind of product?
2: Books.
1: That is correct. Jay had no idea and just randomly guessed books. It was awesome.
2: That's amazing.
1: Yeah, it was
2: I
1: great.
2: Love that. Yeah. But I also kind of knew.
1: Oh, okay.
2: Yeah, I kind of knew.
1: Well, I'll give you no credit, then.
2: That's fine. Jay's still the GOAT.
1: Other than getting it right.
2: Right, of course.
1: When is National Ice Cream Month?
2: Let's say July.
1: You both got July. Good job, nice. Both of you. That's excellent. What was the first animal that was cloned?
2: We've cloned an animal?
1: Yes, we have.
2: Oh,
1: it happened
2: gosh.
1: When we were in high school, by the way.
2: Oh, okay. So
1: actually,
2: let's...
1: you're younger than me, so you may not have been.
2: Let's go with the monkey.
1: Monkey. It's actually a sheep.
2: Sheep.
1: Sheep, and her name was Dolly.
2: Oh, cool.
1: Dolly. And
2: Dolly.
1: Then I believe they immediately outlawed it.
2: Yeah.
1: In what year was the internet open to the public? Was it 1992, 93, or 94?
2: I would say 1993.
1: 1993 is correct.
2: Shut up!
1: What a guess.
2: I'm killing
1: Jay,
2: it
1: Jay, you
2: today.
1: Went 94. Close, but no cigar.
2: And fresh finally, off a skunk, I'm
1: how
2: winning.
1: How many states does the Appalachian Trail cover? Is it 12, 13, or 14?
2: It's got to be like a buttload. So I'm going to go with 13, though.
1: You are wrong, but Jay is right with 14.
2: Okay.
1: Hey, you both got three. And Jay, it doesn't even matter because you win tickets to go see Darius Rucker, my friend. Congratulations, Jay.
0: Right. Yeah. Woo!
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0: Good morning. It's Lizzie and Chris.
1: Good morning, my people.
0: Yo, what's
2: Hola,
0: up, buddy?
2: Jose.
1: You got skunked, Lizzie.
2: I did. And you know what? Even though my outward body doesn't smell like it, I still smell it inside the fibers of my nose.
0: It's in your bones. It's in everything.
2: Yep.
1: Oh, yeah. You know, I got a song for you. Ready?
2: Yes.
1: Are you ready for this?
2: Yes.
1: Ooh, the smell. The smell that surrounds you.
2: You guys aren't going to let me live this down.
0: Never, dude.
2: Yeah, it's going to take a long time for me to shake off this
0: smell. Welcome to the club.
2: Yep.
1: Yeah, see, that's what happened. You just got skunked.
2: I got skunked, baby.
0: There's nothing you can do.
2: No.
0: It just, you know, it happens.
2: It happens, and now...
1: It happens, exactly.
2: Stuck with me.
1: Just
2: Happy
1: next time, leave the dog outside.
2: Yeah, that dog.
1: Just leave the dog outside, okay?
2: You know, and I learned that the skunk comes back to the same place, I guess. So,
1: Now I don't know.
2: Now we don't know what to do. And
0: he's probably fully loaded, ready to go again.
2: Yeah, and how long was that perfume in his butt?
0: You know what I mean?
2: Just waiting.
0: Yeah, it's always festering.
2: Disgusting. It was
0: building
2: so
0: up for the next. Yes.
2: Well, thank you, Jose.
0: Bye,
2: I love
0: Jose.
2: You.
0: Take
2: we
0: care,
2: love you.
0: Buddy.
2: Bye.
1: Love you guys too. Take it easy.
2: Thanks.

0: It's Lizzie and Chris in the morning right here on 94.9 HOM. Congratulations to all of you. You got to hear our behind the scenes.
1: Yeah, you got to hear a little call there for a minute because it's Chris's first day.
0: Welcome. Yeah, so it's my first day on the job. I don't know what I'm doing.
1: Guys.
0: What's happening?
1: I got skunked, okay? I'm back in studio.
0: Need the story.
1: It was crazy. We need to share the entire stories. That's going to happen at 729.

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1: We all have firsts in our lives as adults. My family got skunked for the very first time. And this isn't by any regular skunk. This is the fattest skunk I've ever seen in my life. And every year, this queen heifer comes and says hello, kind of. She like peeks around where her burrow is. Mm-hmm. And we see her. Oh my God, look at that big, fat, beautiful skunk. And then she'll go away. The dog has barked at her before in the past. She has not released her gas, okay? But on Friday morning, in the early, early morning, it was different. Here's how it went.
2: I was going to say, I got the text at 4:58 from you.
1: It was very early. It was actually four.
2: I was like, oh no.
1: It was slightly before four when it happened.
2: I'm sure, yeah.
1: Okay. So I was in the Chamber of Secrets scrolling. I had already done
2: doom scrolling.
1: My pee,
2: mm-hmm.
1: but I was just sitting there, yeah. right? You're just sitting.
2: It's because it's 3 a.m. and you're like, what am I doing in life?
1: Exactly. Yeah. Why am I awake?
2: Right.
1: It was pretty warm too. So, and I have to paint you the picture. So I was wearing a tank top and underwear.
2: Okay.
1: And yep. it was warm the night before, and that's why I was wearing that. Janelle screams and goes, she doesn't scream at first. She kind of goes, oh no, Elizabeth. And when she says my name this certain way, mm-hmm. Elizabeth, like that, with like
2: how your
1: pressure.
2: Mom says it?
1: Yeah, pretty yeah. much. Oh God, I married my mother. Pretty much.
2: Yeah, you did.
1: Then I know something's wrong.
2: Mm-hmm.
1: He got sprayed. He got sprayed. He got sprayed. And she keeps saying it over and over because she needs me. So I do a quick wipe. I get up and I run out. I run outside in this. Mm-hmm. You know, and I bend over and I pick up my dog. I smell it immediately. And she kept saying, in the eyes, in the eyes, in the eyes. And she's freaking out. And I lift him up and I bring him in the house. Now, that was the first mistake. However, I had
2: to. Well, like,
1: to.
2: What are you going to do? Like, you're reacting, right?
1: Right.
2: Yeah. Yeah.
1: So I put him in the bathroom and all of a sudden the house is full of this chemical.
2: You're done, dude. That's where it's over.
1: Butt spray.
2: Yep.
1: It is all
2: yep.
1: over me
2: and again,
1: my body.
2: If you've never experienced it, it is not the smell you smell while you're driving.
1: Boy,
2: not like the weed smell, right?
1: Absolutely.
2: It's way different
1: Whoever
2: and
1: said
2: way
1: ganja
2: worse.
1: Ganja smells like skunk.
2: No.
1: Is wrong.
2: No.
1: It's not like
2: not
1: that.
2: Not the
1: at
2: real
1: all.
2: Spray. The real spray is heinous.
1: So I go on ChatGPT really quick and I ask, and they said drain your dog's eyes for 10 to 15 minutes.
2: Oh.
1: So that's what I did.
2: Yep.
1: Okay. Put him in the bathtub and I drain. And thank God, because that's all that really matters is his
2: sure.
1: health,
2: yeah.
1: is that he was medically okay, and he was. He just smelled like dumpster fire. So we put him back out on the porch. He was on the porch all day, okay? And then I have to get a hold of everybody. I
2: yeah.
1: even still was like, maybe I can still go to work. She goes, come here. She goes, nope.
2: No.
1: The moment I would have walked,
2: Dude.
1: Even in the parking garage, I would have really, I had the oil on me. It's an oil, guys. Mm-hmm. So when Moon was in the bathroom, as I was draining his eyes, what do dogs do when they get wet? They shake
2: it up.
1: So he
2: shake
1: shook
2: it up. Yep.
1: All
2: Ugh.
1: The butt juices, all the oil throughout the entire bathroom.
2: Mm-hmm.
1: Okay. So we do all the things that we have to do. We remove everything. We ask you guys.
2: Mm-hmm.
1: So we did the hydrogen peroxide
2: yep.
1: bath for him. We did two of those. And then we did a Dawn bath.
2: Mm-hmm.
1: But then you have to get rid of
2: everything.
1: Anything that's
2: yep.
1: porous,
2: yep.
1: anything that the skunk could gather, its butt juice in. We had to get rid of like
2: mm-hmm.
1: furniture and stuff. It is a big deal. This took about 2 days to deal with this, two
2: yeah.
1: full days.
2: Yep.
1: And I missed a full day of work. But here's my realization. I talked about this a little bit on Friday when you called me at home, is how long those butt juices sit inside Pepe Le Pew's rear
2: mm-hmm.
1: end until it releases.
2: Yeah, like, they're not releasing it like every hour.
1: No, felt like we were dealing with ancient spray. Ancient.
2: Just festering,
1: and
2: waiting.
1: Waiting
2: for your precious dog to get
1: right.
2: nice and close and
1: yep.
2: get very curious with his nose.
1: Sure.
2: Yep.
1: And this weekend it rained, and guess what? Now it smells
2: oh,
1: like
2: yeah.
1: it a little bit again.
2: Yeah. Yeah.
1: So this is my question to you guys. Have you ever gotten sprayed? Has your dog gotten sprayed? What works? What doesn't work? Please give us a call, 800-228-1949.
2: And as many of you already know, Jose called us earlier.
1: Yes.
2: Good morning. It's Lizzie and Chris.
3: Good morning, my people!
2: Yo, what's
1: Hola,
2: up, buddy?
1: Jose!
3: Hey, I heard you got skunked, Lizzie!
1: I did, and you know what? Even though my body doesn't, my outward body doesn't smell like it, I still smell it inside.

0: the fibers of my nose.
1: It's in your bones. It's in everything.
0: Yep. Yep.
2: Oh, yeah. Oh, yeah. You know, I got a song for you. Ready?
0: Yes.
2: Are you ready for this?
0: Yes.
2: Ooh, the smell. The smell that's around you.
0: You guys aren't going to let me live this down.
1: Never, dude.
0: Yeah, it's going to take a long time for me to shake off this
1: smell. Welcome to the club.
0: Yep.
2: Yep, see, that's what happened. You just got skunked.
0: I got skunked, yep. Baby.
1: There's nothing you can do.
0: No.
1: It just, you know, it happens.
0: It happens, and now...
2: It happens, exactly.
0: Stuck with me.
2: Just
0: happy
2: next time, leave the dog outside.
0: Yeah, that dog.
2: Just leave the dog outside, okay?
0: You know, and I learned that the skunk comes back to the same place, I guess. So,
2: Now I
0: don't absolutely know. Now we don't know what to do. And
1: he's probably fully loaded, ready to go again.
0: Yeah, and yeah. How long was that perfume in his butt?
1: A long time. I mean?
0: Just waiting.
1: Yeah, it's always festering.
0: Disgusting. It was
1: building
0: so
1: up for the next. Yes.
0: Well, thank you, Jose.
1: Bye,
0: I love
1: Jose.
0: You. We
1: Take
0: love
1: care,
0: you.
1: Buddy.
0: Bye.
2: Love you guys. So take it easy.
0: Thanks.
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0: It's Lizzie and Chris in the morning right here on 94.9 HOM. What a weekend it was.
1: And what a weekend, from getting skunked to going to the Maine footy football game. 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
1: Well, first things first, happy Pride Month, everyone!
2: Hey.
1: You get a rainbow, you get a rainbow. You know what, I don't really like rainbows that much, to be honest with you. When I was little, I loved them.
2: Yeah.
1: But now I don't know, like as far as like clothes and stuff, just because you're gay doesn't mean you have to like rainbows. Just statement right there, okay, guys? Just so
2: I will say that I think it's kind of neat to see them every once in a while, but it has to be like a really picturesque situation.
1: Yeah, sometimes it's too much.
2: If I just like looked out and saw one, I'd be like, oh, look, rainbow.
1: Yeah.
2: But like
1: in the sky. No, that's cool.
2: Yeah, like I will absolutely, like, listen, I saw one in Ireland and I thought that was you couldn't ask for anything more other than finding the freaking leprechaun.
1: Absolutely.
2: Yeah. So I was like, oh my God, my life, like I don't need anything else.
1: You saw a rainbow in Ireland.
2: Right.
1: Right.
2: There you go. What else you need?
1: So since it's Pride Month,
2: we've
1: got a lot of stuff going on.
2: Yeah.
1: This weekend obviously was fantastic. It was a kickoff to Maine Footy, right? It was their home opener?
2: It was their home opener. So yeah, it was awesome. And it was yesterday at Fitzpatrick Stadium. They share the stadium, or their home games are shared between Fitzpatrick, which is right here in downtown Portland, and where Deering plays in Deering, Portland, at Memorial Stadium. So they'll kind of go back and forth. And it was a great crowd. There were a lot of people there. A lot of Hearts fans were there, which was very nice to see. And our guests from the other day.
1: Yes.
2: Grace, who is the goalie from Australia.
1: Yes, Grace Wilson. She keeps net.
2: She was so good. She was unbelievable. Maine
1: Footy put up a video or somewhere, and I saw her. Because

0: you were like, she did amazing at net. Yeah. And I watched her do a save and I was like, oh my gosh.
1: Grace was unbelievable.
0: So good. Yeah,
1: she made all kinds of great saves. And then Emma, who is the captain of the team.
0: Emma Badger.
1: Just locked down, center back. Just badass. Huge. Cool. Like really tough and a lot of fun. And they had it was great. It was a lot of fun. It was great to see. I can't recommend it enough for people to get out there. And their gear is great. We got to thank our boy Vic.
0: Yeah,
1: Vic, thank you for hooking us up with some sweet gear because he does the printing for them. So really, really cool. So it was a great weekend in that sense. And, you know, weather-wise was kind of, again, all over the place.
0: It was. It wasn't as rainy, though, as they said it was going to be.
1: No, it wasn't. Other than Saturday morning, which was like a disaster.
0: Sure.
1: It ended up being like Saturday night ended up being great.
0: Yeah.
1: And then yesterday it was funky, but.
0: It was a little funky.
1: Better than expected. Yeah.
0: You know, it was funny. You mentioned something. You always.
1: And then today, I thought today was going to be worse. And at least so far this morning, it's been gorgeous.
0: It's been holding off. You always know where the parents are sitting at games.
1: Mm-hmm.
0: And I love that you told me this because I remember when I was in high school and we went to games, you always knew.
1: Oh, right. Yeah. Yeah.
0: Without knowing who the parents were. So Emma Badger's parents sat a couple rows ahead of you.
1: Right. Some sort of family members, obviously, who knows exactly what it was. But like, that she had like a whole cheering section.
0: They go nuts,
1: which was super cool.
0: Crazy.
1: Yeah,
0: they look alike too.
1: Yeah.
0: You know,
1: yeah,
0: you can
1: great.
0: Always tell. It's so fun. And so their next home game, I don't know when it is, but I know girls asked me to go, and I was dealing with the skunk situation. So hopefully, I'll be able to go their next home game and really cheer them on.
1: I don't have it off the top of my head either, but it will be at Memorial Stadium. The next one, I believe, is at Deering. So,
0: okay.
1: And again. So
0: that's
1: but,
0: fantastic.
1: Yeah, it was gorgeous. It was a great day.
0: Big shout out.
1: Besides the skunk, were you able to do anything fun other than clean?
0: No. Yeah. That's all I did. Yep. Well, I have a second job. I clean 87 toilets at Maine Optometric Associates. It's the best eye place, and I don't endorse them. I just love them very much.

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2: Here are three things you need to know for Monday, June 1st on 94.9 HOM. A hidden camera investigation at a Portland diner has taken place. A customer at Miss Portland Diner in Portland says she found what appeared to be a hidden camera inside the women's bathroom while having breakfast. Police were called to the scene and spent hours investigating suspicious activity, and the situation is still under review as officials have not released many details. Next up, a loud boom across New England, and it may have been a meteor. People across Maine and the Northeast reported hearing and feeling a loud boom over the weekend. Scientists believe it was likely caused by a meteor exploding in the atmosphere off the coast of Massachusetts. The event, called a bolide, created a sonic boom that was felt across multiple states, even picked up in satellite imagery. Did you hear it? And lastly, Maine Senate candidate Graham Plattner faces new allegations. Democratic U.S. Senate candidate Plattner is facing allegations tied to sexually explicit messages reportedly involving other women. According to reporting from the Bangor Daily News and the Wall Street Journal, the claim surfaced after his campaign began, with his wife saying she had seen messages and later speaking publicly about the situation. And those are three things you need to know for Monday, June 1st, on the 94.9 HOM Morning Show with Lizzie and Chris.

0: because they haven't released too many details.
1: Yeah, they've released very few details, but essentially the diner went in. She thought nothing of just going to the bathroom, then looked over at like a chair that's in the corner.
0: Yeah.
1: And realized that she saw this little black contraption, and she looked, gave it a closer look. It was a camera.
0: It was a camera.
1: Like a legit, like one of those small little video cameras. Not video cameras. Look, I'm aging myself.
0: Yep.
1: But you get the point. A little camera that records. And she immediately notified the police. Miss Portland Diner released a statement saying they did the exact same thing. They're cooperating fully with this investigation. But this is a
0: oh my God, it is a camera.
1: Yeah,
0: okay.
1: It's like a little tiny camera.
0: So Cheyenne was the woman. She goes, I didn't think anything of it, but I saw a chair in the corner of the stall.
1: Like, why is there, first off, why is there a chair in the corner of the stall?
0: Like, maybe for, maybe you think of it like your kids and you have to bring a toddler in there to sit. I don't know.
1: That's a good point.
0: But she took a closer look, spotted something strange. She goes, I noticed there was a black thing on the bottom of the chair facing the toilet. And I was just kind of like, this is bizarre. So she said it turned out to be a camera and she caught the whole thing on her phone. So there is a picture courtesy of WGME of her holding the, it is, it's like, this is, there's no way to, I mean, allegedly fine, but like, it looks like,
1: well, you say allegedly because it's always going to be allegedly until whatever.
0: Until it's proven.
1: Yeah, the bottom line is if you see the picture of it, it looks exactly like
0: it does.
1: Like
0: it
1: a
0: does.
1: Little mini surveillance now, camera or whatever type of camera you want to call it.
0: Because they're getting getting a lot of heat right now, obviously. And so Tom Manning, the diner's owner, put out a statement. He said, first and foremost, the safety, privacy, and trust of our guests and employees are extremely important to us. We can confirm that as soon as the camera was brought to our attention, we immediately contacted the Portland police, turned it over to them, and are fully cooperating with their investigation. So that is what the owner says. We have no idea where it came from. We have no idea who put it there. And it would be stupid to guess and assume because you know what assuming does.
1: Of course.
0: It could be a number of different things. But my question
1: not
0: is,
1: only that, like,
0: what the hell would you do if you, like, if a hotel room or anywhere and you're like, is that a camera? I once thought that there was a hidden camera in an apartment that I rented because the landlord was a freaking weirdo.
1: Well, yeah, that happens. I mean, Airbnb, that's a big story now with Airbnbs.
0: Yeah.
1: People finding cameras in bedrooms and bathrooms.
0: Totally.
1: And it's freaky.
0: And they can be nowadays, for those of you, most of you know, but they can be as tiny as like a grain of salt, you know?
1: Sure.
0: We ended up taking apart our entire doorknob because we thought that there was a camera inside of it.
1: Really?
0: Yeah, we took the entire thing apart because, I mean, to the landlord that was renting us at that time, we wouldn't have put that past him, honestly.
1: Right. Yeah.
0: We didn't stay there too long.
1: Well, it's
0: it's awful. It could be small.
1: Well, the bigger issue, Lizzie, is the fact that you're put in a situation where you think that,
0: you
1: right?
0: Think
1: like
0: that.
1: Because this happens. This happens. And here's another example of the fact that it absolutely does happen. Now, who knows how long it's been there? It could have been there from that morning. It could have been there for a year.
0: Oh,
1: like,
0: gosh.
1: Who knows how long that could have been there? So, like, think about the number of people who have gone there and now have to, you know, are thinking to themselves, the anxiety of thinking that I could be on a camera on somewhere. It's awful. I feel so bad for everyone who might be affected.
0: It's almost like we have to keep in mind that even though we think we're having a private moment, we're not having a private moment. Isn't that it's absolutely terrible.
1: It's it's crazy.
0: Nowhere is safe nowadays.
1: There's a lot of sickos out there.
0: There's
1: a lot
0: of sickos.
1: Absolutely sucks what you can do. But
0: so we'll keep following along and we'll see what happens. A lot of people are freaking out today.
1: And don't prejudge and don't
0: assume.
1: Don't assume. Don't accuse. Because again, this story is just beginning.
0: It is.
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1: And I'm feeling smelly. We're going to see. I don't know.
0: I'm feeling rather smelly this morning.
1: My wife has...
0: You're fine. You need to stop. I have not smelled anything.
1: I can smell it in my brain. It's in my brain, guys.
0: Yeah, it's going to be there for a while.
1: We're going to check on Janelle because she's home. That's my wife. And we're going to see how the skunk cleanup is going. And I have a few questions to ask her. 823.

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1: So, as you all know, some may be just listening to this for the first time, but I got skunked on Friday, meaning my dog got skunked, my wife got skunked, my house got skunked. My son was pretty safe. He was sleeping through the entire thing.
2: So, he slept through, like, he never woke up? Is that
1: he
2: kid?
1: We never woke him up.
2: That kid is, like, under...
1: Honestly, yes.
2: Under anesthesia.
1: He used to be able to wake up with anything. Mom, but now he's, like, growing into that almost preteen, and he is sleeping through it
2: all.
1: Yep. So that was lucky, and he got a half day at school, you know, because we didn't want him to be the smelly kid.
2: You can't be the smelly kid. That reputation sticks with you.
1: Janelle's off today, so she's continuing the skunk cleanup, so we're going to give her a call
2: live on air.
1: I want to check in right now.
2: Let's check in here.
1: Okay.
2: I wrote
1: my phone number down, guys, so that...
2: 8675309.
1: That's it. Yep. Okay. Let's see if
3: all circuits are busy now. Okay. Oh. Please try your...
2: What does that even mean?
1: I don't like it when they do that.
2: Yeah. And don't ruin our segment.
1: No, and people also do the thing where they screen their calls now, which is really weird. Let's see if it rings. Yeah. Please. There
3: hi,
1: it goes.
3: If you record
1: wait,
3: your name
1: wait, hold on.
3: And
1: keep
3: reason
1: it.
3: For calling,
1: don't
3: okay. I'll see if this person
1: she'll
3: is available.
1: Up. Okay. Hi, it's us. Can you
2: Sir
1: please
2: Kensington.
1: Pick up? And she doesn't know how her phone screens either. She doesn't know how to take it off. Yeah.
2: Maybe we should stop talking.
1: She'll. Yeah. Oh, hi.
2: Oh, hi. There we go.
4: Good morning.
2: Hello.
1: Hi. We got to figure out how to take that screener off your phone because you're live on air to Maine and beyond.
4: Yeah, I just noticed that on the top it showed like a phone.
1: Yes.
4: Mm-hmm. But it wasn't ringing.
1: That's weird.
2: Oh, that's odd.
1: Good morning, Janelle in Lewiston. Hi, baby.
4: Good morning. Bonjour.
1: Bonjour. How is this? Okay, so from your point of view, how does the house smell right now? Because it rained, and after it rained, it started smelling again.
4: The house is a decent smell going to it right now. There's some candles burning.
1: Okay.
4: So
1: okay,
4: I got some cinnamon apple and some pumpkin smell.
1: Right.
4: So we got some good smells going on right now. No skunk.
1: Okay. Now, let's dig into some, let's have some couples therapy real quick, okay? Here's what I want to ask you. This is what I want to ask you, Janelle. And I'm putting you on the spot because I know you'll be honest, okay? Because you can't lie, because I know when you lie. Why was it when the skunk sprayed the dog, why did you freeze and just go? You know I was half naked in the Chamber of Secrets going to the bathroom. You stood there and you just go, Elizabeth, he got skunked. He got skunked. Why do you think you froze and made me come out?
4: Well. In my defense, okay, the smell hit me so hard.
2: Yeah.
4: It felt like I got sprayed too.
2: Mm-hmm.
4: My mouth tasted like skunk and my nose was on fire. So my brain basically went into airplane mode.
1: Ooh.
4: So when I yelled for you, it wasn't panic. It was just me recognizing that the most qualified member for the emergency response team was needed immediately, which would have been you.
2: So really, it was very well reasoned.
4: Yes, absolutely. That's the only reason
2: the right
4: I would have
2: thing.
4: Called for her and been frozen in my own footsteps, okay?
2: See, the problem is Lizzie doesn't want to be the responsible, and clearly.
1: Because I feel like I always am.
2: Well, that's what happens in a relationship, though.
1: Guys, did you know about that?
4: I was going to say.
2: Yeah,
1: go ahead, Janelle.
4: I was going to say that's too bad because you are the only responsible one in this house. So
2: see, I have to side with Janelle here because I am also the non-responsible one.
1: Right.
2: So I totally get where she's coming from. Yeah.
1: And you know, the responsible ones are the ones that need to know how to do the Heimlich. And we have to be able to pick up a car.
2: Yep.
1: And do you remember the time where that guy kind of broke into our house in the middle of the night?
2: And kind of, wait, what?
1: We were in bed and you and I'm the one that got up and dealt with him, and you, like a spider monkey, just jumped out of bed.
4: I was gonna say, in my defense, you would not let me go barreling through that door. You held me back.
1: You're right.
4: You held me back. You did hear it all first because I wouldn't have heard anything.
1: Right. Janelle falls asleep.
4: But
1: Janelle,
4: you held me back.
1: Ladies and gentlemen, dudes, do you have a partner like this who can fall asleep anywhere? I saw Janelle sleeping standing up once.
2: Oh, that's impressive.
1: Making dinner in the kitchen. Yeah.
2: Oh.
1: But Janelle also works like 80 hours a week. She's nuts.
2: Yeah, that's the problem.
1: She's nuts.
4: Yeah.
1: So
4: yeah.
1: The skunk, I'm glad it's taken care of a little bit, and I'm glad we dove into that. And now I know that I just have a lot to continue to work on being responsible.
4: Don't worry. I have I have some baking soda laying on your cape, and I'll wash that later, okay?
2: Oh, so. Look at that. Look at that.
1: Thank you, baby. I love you.
4: I love you.
1: Okay.
4: Bye. Bye.
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1: Let's talk some sonic booms.
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1: I know, it's so bad.
3: If you guys were outside this weekend, Saturday afternoon, and suddenly heard a loud boom or maybe even felt your house shake a little.
1: Did you feel the boomer?
3: Yeah, you weren't imagining things, dude. People across New England, parts of Maine, New Hampshire, Massachusetts, Rhode Island, reported hearing that feeling, what sounded like an explosion around 2 o'clock. And according to our geological nerds at NASA, the culprit was called a bolide, a meteor that explodes as it enters Earth's atmosphere.
1: It's pretty cool, isn't it?
3: Yeah.
1: Kind of scary, but pretty cool at the
3: same time. Like, how do we all, how are we all okay? Like, did it hit?
1: It's remarkable that, like, more meteors don't hit people in the head.
3: Honestly. Yeah. If you're listening and if you've ever been hit by a meteor, please call us.
1: Yeah, I'd love to hear your story.
3: But before you start.
1: If you're alive.
3: Honestly, well, because I know people have gotten struck by light.
1: Oh, of course.
3: Wait.
1: Yeah.
3: If you're listening and if you've ever get struck by lightning like the guy in that movie.
1: Great Outdoors.
3: Thank you. Great Outdoors.
1: I knew exactly where you were going
3: with that. Absolutely, you did. Movie. And he had like the skunk hair.
1: Yep.
3: Please call us 800-228-1949. Yeah. I want to know if you've ever been struck by lightning. Mm-hmm. But scientists believe this one happened off the Massachusetts coast near Cape Cod.
1: Yep. Yeah, and it's interesting. You see stories like this, and it always reminds you of

0: like anomalies that you may have
1: experienced in your life.
0: We live in Maine where not a lot of crazy things happen. We don't, you know, we're not going to get like a 6.5 earthquake. We're likely not going to get a tsunami. We rarely have hurricanes, and it's typically
1: a volcano.
0: The outskirts of it
1: is not going to explode on us.
0: Yeah, it's one of the safest. I remember actually writing an article about how it was essentially the safest state when it comes to natural disasters. But it doesn't mean things don't happen. Like I remember, I think it was like 2010 or 2011. The sound happening in my basement, and it was our furnace making all this noise, and I literally thought our house was going to explode.
1: Yeah, yeah.
0: And it turned out it was that like 2.3 Richter scale earthquake, right?
1: Yep.
0: And it's just weird how that happened and why it made all that noise.
1: Yes.
0: And I remember driving back from Logan at like 12 or 1 in the morning, coming home from a flight, and a massive meteor coming in. I mean, you know, and you could see the white flash
1: the
0: all the way down, and everyone, there were like three or four of us in the car. We were like, oh my God.
1: Oh my God,
0: like,
1: this is the end.
0: Right.
1: This is it.
0: I remember, and I immediately went to Twitter, and someone had a video of it. And
1: sure.
0: I was like, this just happened
1: in
0: wherever. And it was to witness it, it's awe-inspiring, right? It's just fascinating.
1: And
0: so,
1: then your brain automatically goes to
0: nuclear war.
1: What would you do? What would I do? Am I prepared enough? What if this hit and the ground cracked?
0: Yep.
1: How would I react?
0: I wouldn't. I'd be like, all right, well, that
1: You'd
0: was it.
1: You'd be like, suck
0: See
1: me up.
0: Yeah, I want zero to do with post-apocalyptic life.
1: Yeah,
0: zero.
1: That wouldn't be very fun.
0: Yeah.
1: My wife and I were talking this weekend because we heard about the meteor, and we were like, we're not prepared enough. So the next house we get, we're just going to say, okay, this doesn't have to happen, but if a bunker is on the property, that might be even better.
0: Well, what if the meteor directly hits the bunker and your house is fine?
1: Or if you're in the bunker and then you're trapped in there.
0: Right.
1: See, people don't understand that either.
0: Yeah.
1: This is scary.
0: Yeah.
1: But also.
0: That's why you just, you know.
1: Everybody's safe.
0: Right. Just party.
1: Right. Just, you know what?
0: Just party.
1: You only live once.
0: Yeah.
1: Party in that
0: With
1: bunker,
0: your sonic
1: baby.
0: Boom.
1: Sonic boom.
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1: So when is putting in the absolute minimum effort a good thing? It happens to be when you're trying to start a new habit, according to BJ Fogg, one of our favorites. He's founder of Stanford University's Behavior Design Lab. He wrote the book Tiny Habits. In fact, Fogg writes about a concept known as minimum viable effort, or MVE, where you think about the smallest part of a new habit that you're willing to commit to. Because good habits are all about consistency, right? Well, with MVE, minimum viable effort, you're much less likely to give up on a habit too soon because it takes less effort to maintain a new habit. So, with exercise, for example, your minimum viable effort might be committing to just a walk around the block every day or skipping every escalator you see and taking the stairs instead. Then, if you can do that consistently, try walking around two blocks. The point is, if you can maintain a habit that involves doing the absolute minimum, then you'll have much better odds of building on the habit. There you go.
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1: All right, who's ready for some epic weather? Here we go. It's going to be awesome moving forward this week, folks. Bit of a heat wave, if you will, especially later in the week. Now, the nice thing is today, it's going to be a little bit cooler than most of the week. However, no rain expected. So the rain should be gone for a while. And of course, it could be back over the weekend because that's what happens now. It just rains in the weekend.
2: Right.
1: And the rest of the week is fine. But for tomorrow, mostly cloudy skies. However, temperatures mid-70s. To low 80s, depending on where you are in the state.
2: Okay.
1: Wednesday, a little bit cooler, but still mostly sunny skies, temperatures in the low 70s. Back up into the 80s on Thursday and Friday with mostly sunny skies.
2: Woo!
1: Now, weekend-wise, could be some scattered showers. We'll see when we get there, but let's enjoy this week, folks. It is going to be nice and warm and toasty. Some of those days should be absolutely perfect. The kind of early summer. Do I say early summer or are we late spring?
2: We're early. I don't know.
1: I mean, listen, it's after Memorial Day, so I think we're supposed to say summer, but it's really not summer yet.
2: Okay.
1: So I'm going to say late. This is like a perfect late spring weekend. Or excuse me, week.
2: I am so excited. Yep. I still haven't really worn the shorts yet too much. So let's jump into that. I'm ready, baby.
1: I have. I'm a shorts guy.
2: Yeah.
1: I'm one of those guys.
2: Your shorts are past your, probably at your knee, right?
1: Not a lot of short shorts.
2: Right.
1: Yeah, it's different. You are right.
2: Mine aren't. Yeah, my whole leg shows.
1: So I'm not wearing any of those Capri clam diggas.
2: No, you are?
1: No, don't wear those. 45 is your low tonight.
2: Dork.
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1: You know what? 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
2: Well, Lizzie, that's going to do it. It was great having you back in studio, smelling perfectly fine.
3: Thank you.
2: Even though you're probably very self-conscious and you're going to be all week long that you think you smell like a skunk.
3: Because it's in my nose.
2: And maybe a few times this week, I'm just going to be like, what's that smell?
3: Yeah, don't even.
2: I won't.
3: God.
2: I would never do that to you because if someone did that to me, I would run like crazy. I would just go home.
3: Oh my gosh.
2: I mean, I'm scared.
3: From our colleagues, I've already gotten pictures of them closing their nose, like making like, ooh, you stink pictures.
2: Oh, those morning people on that BLM station are so mean.
3: Aren't they so nice? great, guys, great show. Regardless of the fact that I got skunked, I have learned more about skunk butt juice than I ever knew in my whole entire life.
2: We should thank Nancy called in and told us we should use raw potatoes.
3: Nancy from Rumford. Yeah. And I love that so much because I haven't tried that. So when you find a new one, that's what I'm going to do. I'm going to use that. Thank you, Fancy Nancy Pansy. Congratulations to Jay. You won Darius Rucker tickets. We'll have those tickets
4: with
3: for you.
4: With a little love and some tenderness
3: for the rest of the week. So make sure to call in for Lizzie Can't Lose tomorrow morning at 7:05 to snag yourself some Darius Ruck tickets. My wife was a part of the show today.
2: She was.
3: We talked to her about why she freaked out and froze after Moon got skunked. And it's because she told me that I'm the responsible one in the family.
2: Well, and I found out that Janelle and I have something in common. Yep. We are not the responsible ones in our relationship.
3: So the ones that run towards the flames, that's me. The ones that stop and just look at it and scream.
2: Right, like, what's that going to do?
3: Exactly. Did you feel the meteor that happened this weekend? It makes us talk about anomalies and things that you felt in your life. If you ever seen a volcano explode or been hit by lightning, maybe we'll dive a little bit more into that tomorrow as one of our questions of the day.
2: And if you've been hit by lightning, we want to hear from you.
3: We absolutely do. Tune in tomorrow. You'll also hear from our legendary friend, News Center Maine's Lee Goldberg.

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How cool would it be to hear this song live? And Vogue is going on the It's Iconic tour with Salt-N-Pepa and TLC this summer. Here's My Lovin'.

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0: 94.9 HOM. Aha would take on me. Hey there, it's Courtland hanging out with you on your Monday morning. So I was just looking over this list of the signs that you've made it in 2026, like the biggest modern status symbols. And the top 10 includes high-end watches, luxury handbags, having the latest iPhone is on there, designer shoes and clothes, a walk-in closet. Now, I don't know if you could buy any of those things with an extra $500, but hey, it could help. 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

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Baby Rexha and Florida Georgia Line with Meant to Be. Rumor has it Florida Georgia Line is going to be reuniting for a tour sometime in 2027. But these guys, they're on tour right now. It's Journey with Don't Stop Believin'.

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1: It's Lizzie and Chris in the morning right here on 94.9 HOM. Darius Rucker tickets up for grabs with Lizzie Can't Lose.
2: That's right. He's coming June 13th. And if you want to see him, you got to call 705.

94.9 HOM. Happy June 1st. There are a whole bunch of celebrities celebrating birthdays today. Happy birthday to Alanis Morissette, Amy Schumer, Tom Holland, Heidi Klum, and Morgan Freeman. He's 89. Well,

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A big thank you to everybody who participated in our Bruno in the Big Easy giveaway. That's over now, but we have another contest coming up soon involving Harry Styles. That's going to kick off next week.

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1: Belinda Carlisle, it's Heaven is a Place on Earth. Hey, Cortland, hanging out with you on your Monday morning. So have you been keeping up on this Great American State Fair? It's supposed to happen in Washington, D.C. this summer. Going to be a big celebration. But as of right now, most of the artists who have been announced as performers have actually pulled out. That includes Martina McBride. And she said this was presented as a nonpartisan event, so very apolitical. But unfortunately, that is not what the event has turned into. Other people have the same sentiment, like Young MC, who pulled out, Milli Vanilli, the Commodores, and Bret Michaels as well. If you want to read more about this Great American State Fair and all the artists who are no longer going to be playing, you can head to our station app.
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1: 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If you love Celine Dion as much as I do, then you're going to enjoy this. There is a TV drama in the works all about Celine Dion's early life and family. She's behind it, and apparently her brother is going to be producing it. I cannot wait.

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Hey, it's Cortland with you on your Monday. So I DJ on the side, and occasionally I'll play this song. People of all ages just lose their mind for Natasha Bedingfield.

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True story. Over the weekend, I had a dream that I was Taylor Swift, and it was awesome. When I woke up, I was so disappointed.

0: 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You can't hurry love. It's Phil Collins. Hey, Cortland with you on your Monday. Do you have a party house? Like, are you a person who has a big gathering for the 4th of July every year or Labor Day? Because I want you to imagine the party and the barbecue that you could have with an extra $500. 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

0: It's Lizzie and Chris in the morning right here on 94.9 HOM. Darius Rucker tickets up for grabs with Lizzie Can't Lose.
1: That's right. He's coming June 13th. And if you want to see him, you got to call 705. 705-

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Does anybody else think of the movie Mean Girls every time they hear this song? It's Christina Aguilera with Beautiful.

0: 94.9 HOM. The 2026 Song of the Year at the AMAs. That's golden. And here's Aerosmith, I Don't Want to Miss a Thing.
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0: 94.9 HOM. It's Eddie Money with Take Me Home Tonight. Hey there, Cortland with you on your Monday afternoon. So no, we are no longer doing codes for our Bruno in the Big Easy giveaway. That is officially over as of Friday. But I do want to let you know that we may or may not have another big flyaway coming up. And it may or may not involve Harry Styles in New York City. I'm just saying. I can't tell you too much right now, but just know our new contest will officially kick off next Monday right here.
1: 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Darius Rucker tickets up for grabs with Lizzie Can't Lose.
2: That's right. He's coming June 13th. And if you want to see him, you got to call 705.
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Hey, it's just after 2 o'clock on your Monday. Courtland here, and I'm having a really hard time coming to terms with the fact that it's June 1st. Like, where did the month of May go?

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Nearly 40% of Americans admit that they've gone on a date just to get a free meal. And 28% say they've never done it, but they have considered it.

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2: 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I went to Heidi's Brooklyn Deli in South Portland, ordered the Cajun turkey with avocado. Guys, I haven't stopped thinking about it since. If you need a lunch that'll ruin all other sandwiches for you, Heidi's Brooklyn Deli is the move. 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

0: 94.9 HOM. Bon Jovi, it's Living on a Prayer. Hey, Cortland with you on your Monday afternoon. Do you ever see a headline and think to yourself, no, that's not real? There's no way. Well, that's how I felt when I saw chess boxing. What is chess boxing, you ask? Well, it's exactly like it sounds. Competitors do an 11-round match where they alternate between playing chess on like an actual chessboard and then boxing in a ring. They just go back and forth the entire time. This is, I guess, a workout trend that's happening in New York City. And if it sounds weird, it definitely is. You can actually look up the videos online if you want to see what it's like.
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1: I just read something, and I work with a lot of nonprofits, and as they are having different events, and they're always wondering, how can we raise more money? Well, there was a whole research study done that found the people in our world who are the most generous. I'm like, okay, well, this might be your new donation strategy, just going to hang around these people. Well, apparently, this research study that was done says those who exercise, they get this feeling of dopamine. That feel-good hormone, and that helps boost their mood and also helps them feel more generous. So I don't know, if you need a donation for an organization, an event coming up, maybe go get a gym membership and get to know the person on the treadmill. It's just a new strategy out there.

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0: just might. It's Lizzie and Chris in the morning right here on 94.9 HOM. Darius Rucker tickets up for grabs with Lizzie Can't Lose.
1: That's right. He's coming June 13th. And if you want to see him, you got to call 705.

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1: Are you joking with me right now?
2: That's my joke.
0: I have a brand new joke from Miranda. She actually heard me talking about exercise and how people who exercise are more generous. And she's like, man, I don't know if I've ever heard you tell a joke about exercise, but here's one for you. Miranda, I appreciate you sending this to me. Here is Miranda's joke of the day. Have you heard the joke about yoga? Have you heard the joke about yoga? Never mind. It's a bit of a stretch. Yeah, Miranda, appreciate you sending that to me just a little bit ago. And I would love to see a joke from you also. Yeah, just open up our app, hit that chat button, and start typing. I see all of those messages. Yes, even if I don't respond to you right away. Send me your joke. You might be part of the show next.
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94.9 HOM. You might as well block this on your calendar, put your PTO request in. I mean, you might want to wait on that, but September 4th, you could be the lucky fan that sees Harry Styles live at Madison Square Garden in New York. Yeah, I mean, isn't that amazing? Two-night hotel stay also. Yeah, listen next Monday, 10 a.m. for your shot to win.

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1: 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And if you love trivia, you go to all those trivia nights. Well, coming up in four songs, it's the Big Q. Don't

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0: I got a note from Laura, and she said next Monday at 10 a.m. she's got a meeting that she cannot get out of, and so she is not able to get the code to see Harry Styles live at Madison Square Garden. Well, here's the deal. 10 a.m. is not the only time where you can grab one of those. Yeah, 10, noon, 2, and 4. We are doing it that time of the day every single day next week. Yeah. Seeing Harry Styles live at Madison Square Garden, that is

0: It's Lizzie and Chris in the morning right here on 94.9 HOM. Darius Rucker tickets up for grabs with Lizzie Can't Lose.
1: That's right. He's coming June 13th. And if you want to see him, you got to call 705. 705-

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2: Okay, I need to tell you about the sandwich that genuinely changed my life. I went to Heidi's Brooklyn Deli in South Portland, ordered the Cajun turkey with avocado. 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
1: When you were a kid, did you use public transportation? Like, was that a thing where you lived? The school bus, maybe that was your form of public transportation. Yeah, I didn't even ride that when I was a kid. My mom was a teacher at the school, so we rode with her to school, and that meant we had to go really, really early, and then we had to stay late and help her in the classroom because, yeah, I felt like I basically lived at school. Well, let's just say I did not experience public transportation until I was in my adult life, and I don't know kind of what a standard is, but I did hear that New York City, they are considered the gold standard of public transportation. More cities should strive to function like they do. And you can go experience that yourself, actually. You can see Harry Styles live at Madison Square Garden. And while you're there, use the public transportation. Your chance to win that amazing trip is Monday morning at 10 a.m.
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0: 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I'm John Tesh on 94.9 HOM. If it doesn't make you better, healthier, happier, or just much more interesting, we won't put it on this show. I'm John Tesh with Intelligence for Your Life. Question for you, what is the best snack for a longer life? What do you think? Well, the latest research is telling us it's bananas. This is according to longevity expert and our friend Dan Buettner, who wrote The Blue Zones, Lessons for Living Longer. So Dan has found that in areas of the world where people live the longest, there are several reasons why bananas are a diet staple. First, they're widely available, relatively inexpensive, and can be eaten raw or cooked. Plus, a banana's health benefits vary depending on its ripeness. So listen to this. Eat the banana green for the highest level of resistant starch, which is proven to help relieve gas and bloating. When bananas turn yellow, that means the starches have converted to simple sugars for a quick energy boost. And one more thing, if you eat brown bananas, they have the highest levels of polyphenols to protect the body against oxidative stress and disease. Let me give you that book again, because it's a great book by Dan Buettner, The Blue Zones, Lessons for Living Longer.
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0: And just ahead, a new study shows that voting isn't just your right. We now know it can actually be very good for your health. I'll explain the connection up next.

0: It's Lizzie and Chris in the morning right here on 94.9 HOM. Darius Rucker tickets up for grabs with Lizzie Can't Lose.
1: That's right. He's coming June 13th. And if you want to see him, you got to call 705. 705-

0: So, of course, politics is stressful and a lot of us tune it out. But here we go with a reason to stay civically engaged. We now know that voting may actually be very good for your health. A long-term study in the Journals of Gerontology tracked older adults for up to 15 years, and it found those who voted had a significantly lower risk of dying compared to those who did not. We're talking a 45% lower risk of dying within 5 years of voting, 37% lower over 10 years, and 29% lower over 15 years. And that was true regardless of how people voted, in person or by mail, and political affiliation made no difference. So what is this? Experts say it may possibly come down to connection and purpose. Voting is a way to get involved in your community. It makes you feel like your voice matters, and you're participating in something bigger than yourself. Those factors have known links to better health and longevity. So casting a ballot goes beyond politics. It's a way to support your own well-being. And now science supports this.
1: Intelligence for your life.
0: Okay, coming up, women over the age of 60 are now getting so-called grandma makeover plastic surgery. It used to be that mature women would only fix their faces, like getting face and eye lifts. But now, many women are increasingly going for full body overhauls. I'll explain next. I was

0: faces, like getting face and eye lifts. Well, now they're increasingly going for full body overhauls. Dr. Lyle Lipsiger is the chief of plastic surgery at North Shore University Hospital. He tells us, generally speaking, aesthetic surgery is more accepted than it's ever been before. And the older population feels younger than ever, and they want their bodies to look how they feel. Plus, a lot of them are in the dating scene now, so they're not ready to go into full grandma mode looks-wise. The American Society of Plastic Surgeons says they've seen a full 20% increase in women over 60 having their breasts done and tummy tucks. They're also getting rid of loose skin with micro-needling and lasers. And there's been a 30% uptick in patients age 50 and above. Even cosmetic dentists are seeing an increase in mature women wanting to fix their smiles. A lot of women say they're getting plastic surgery as a retirement gift to themselves.
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0: 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Dogs love them. And they can read a dog's emotions as well as they can read a person's. Empathetic people also make better dog trainers. 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